0: Second and third with two away. Cox a good runner at second, the trailing runner. The pitch back with a firm strike, 96 in there. 2-2. Base hit, gets two more in, likely for the Giants. So big at bat here for Soto. The lead has shrunk to four. We're in the sixth. The quick pitch and a swing and a miss. Struck him out on a slider. That's a big out by Soto, who limits the damage. He inherits the bases loaded. One comes in on the bounce out. And we'll go to the bottom of the sixth. It remains 11-7. The Pirates have the lead here on the Pirates Radio Network, presented by Iron City and IC.
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0: It's the Pirates 11 and the Giants 7. We go to the bottom of the sixth inning. Jacob Gonzalez will lead it off against the lefty Cesar Perdomo, making his big league debut. Swing and a foul tip, strike one. Jacob Gonzalez has been on base all three times. He was hit with a pitch, drew a bases loaded walk, and singled to the catcher. Left on left and the 0-1 way outside. Now a ball and a strike. Perdomo came on in relief in the fourth, following the Pirates' nine-run third inning. Here's the 1-1, and a swing of the ball lined sharply into right center. Base hit. Looks like this will be the first Pirates' extra base hit tonight. It goes to the wall. A leadoff double for Jacob Gonzalez.
8: Yeah, hit it hard, perfectly, right into the gap.
0: Can you believe the Pirates' first 14 hits tonight were all singles?
8: Yeah. Can't believe it. So here I was amazed. When they hit about like maybe nine or so, I was like, I'm thinking there had to be an extra base hit, you know, back earlier in the game, but no, nothing. Single, single, single, single, single, single, single, single. Singles night.
0: Well, it's a four-run lead in the sixth, so really important to at least move up Gonzalez here. There's Triolo, up high, ball one. Yeah, the fallout after that inning, you just think, all right, game's over. You have that kind of an inning. It lasted more than a half an hour.
8: Still feeling pretty comfortable, but, yeah, I wouldn't mind putting another run up there after they put up two. So, yeah, get him over.
0: Here's a swing, fly ball, left field, medium for Hill onto the pull side. And there's one out. Jacob Gonzalez back to second. Yeah, you think about it, you get a 5-1 lead or something like that going into the sixth inning. You're saying, yeah, I just want to add one more on right now. That'd be great. Here's Henry Davis. He had a very nice at-bat in the third inning. Two-run single to right.
8: kind of takes away any of the good feelings that they're getting right now over there, thinking, oh, we just scored two. Maybe we'll climb back into this. You answer with even just one. And
0: Davis, a huge swing and a miss. Yeah,
8: they're trying to climb the mountain, and they took two steps, but now they just slid back one. So that's good if we can get this run home.
0: And Davis with that two-run single back in the third inning, drew a nine-pitch walk against Perdomo. The left-hander on here in the pitch. Down low, one ball, one strike. Pitching in his debut. Hasn't allowed anything. Logan Webb started for the Giants. A career-high nine runs allowed in just two-plus innings. First nine Pirates all reached in the third. Way high and away. Now two balls and a strike. Perdomo was just caught up today. Part of the September roster expansion. Teams go from 26 to 28 players. 2-1 and a strike, an up and in fastball at 92. Two balls and two strikes on Henry Davis. Pirates have Camilo Doval getting up in the bullpen. The lefty, Perdomo, on a 2-2. Swing and a miss. Henry Davis down on strikes. Leadoff double still there with two outs. And back to the top of the order for Spencer Horwitz. He's had a two-run single tonight. Two out of four evening. Looking for a two-out hit here. 11-7, Pirates lead. We're in the bottom of the sixth. Here's the pitch from the lefty. And Horwitz takes up high for ball one. He grounded into a double play against Perdomo in the fourth. Only time he's faced him. Here's the pitch. And a strike on a front door slider. Ends up on that inner edge of the plate, 1-1. Jacob Gonzalez out at second with a leadoff double. Now two away, the pitch. Hit to left, but foul, twisting into the seats. Perdomo ahead 1-2. Checks the runner, and he's coming home. Swing and a miss, struck him out. And the Pirates spoil the leadoff double, leaving him right there. We'll go to the seventh. It's still 11-7 Pirates here on the Pirates Radio Network.
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0: We go to the seventh inning. Pirates leading 11-7 over the Giants here in the homestand opener. And Jared Triolo will go from third base to shortstop. Nick York is in the game to play third, so Jacob Gonzalez is out. And Soto will be relieved by right-hander Camilo Doval.
8: Doval, as a bucko, has been in 13 games with a 2.84 ERA, giving up just four earned runs in almost 13 innings. Been a little wild, though. 11 walks as a Pirate those 12 innings.
0: So he'll be enlisted to keep this four-run lead right where it's at. Facing the bottom of the order, Kavanaugh, Whitcomb, and Koss for the Giants, who have collected 11 hits tonight. Giants have not won back-to-back road games since the middle of June. And Doval delivers outside ball one. Giants won in Atlanta last night in a rain makeup game. Doval on a 1-0, and Kavanaugh lines a base hit up the middle. No, I'm sorry, caught by Triolo on that line drive, excuse me. And a nice play by Triolo, angling into center field to make that catch.
8: Yeah, he knew he had to give ground on it. Real good job.
0: So one out. And Shea Whitcomb will bat 0-2 with a sacrifice. Ball wasn't in the air very long, kind of that humpback liner. Almost hit him, ball one inside. Pirates just changed their shortstops. And you'll never know, but if it's Gonzalez there, does he make that play? Who knows? And Triolo did. Here's a 1-0 pitch. Swinging a ground ball up the middle. That's a base hit for Shea Whitcomb. He now improves to 3-for-30 as a Giant.
8: You know, before he got that hit, another weird thing about stats. Hit five hits. Four of them extra bases.
0: Oh, that's what. That
8: three home runs and a double.
0: It tells you about his approach. He said he didn't walk much, right?
8: No, he doesn't walk at all.
0: Yeah.
8: He looks like he swings for the fences.
0: Here is Christian Koss, who's 2-for-3 today. Swinging a foul back, strike one.
8: Small sample size. See where he's at the end of the year. If we're so inclined to look it up.
0: Every Giant today has either reached base or driven in a run. Pirates are leading 11-7. One strike on Koss, the number nine hitter. Swinging a foul. And now two strikes on him here with one out facing Doval in the seventh.

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3: 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Then you bring in some power, like a MTO homestyle chicken sub. And when it's time to shut it down, that's milkshake territory. No debate. Because when you line things up right, even an ordinary day can feel like a win. Sheetz, the official convenience store of the Pittsburgh Pirates.
4: You can definitely file this game under the you never know what you're going to see when you go to the ballpark. And Cesar Perdomo will be removed from the game in his Major League debut. He really settled things down for the Giants. One run over four innings of relief. And the Giants are bringing in a right-hander here with whom I'm unfamiliar. See if they announce the player. It is
5: number 68, Trent Harris.
4: There you go. Thank you. He delivers his strike to ace Marilyn Valdez.
5: This is his 10th game.
4: And that's in the major leagues. He's the second most experienced Giants pitcher tonight. It's down low 101.
5: He's given up five runs in 11 innings.
4: Roxby out of Pitt Johnstown made his second big league game. And then Perdomo debuted. There's a swing and miss by Valdez, 1-2. And now Harris, I mean, this is a team filled with hopefuls, and they have found a way to come back down a half dozen. It's 12-12 here in the eighth. It's up high now, 2-2. Trent Harris out of UNC Pembroke. He was undrafted. And it's down low, 3-2, and he's pitching in a tie game in the eighth for the Giants. 12-12. Three-two from Harris. Strike three, Valdez caught looking, one out. The last time that Pirates and Giants were in a game where both teams had at least a dozen runs was almost 100 years ago.
5: Oh, my.
4: It was back at Forbes Field. The New York Giants and Pirates played a 14-inning game where the Giants won 20-15. That must have been wild. No automatic runner back then.
5: They still put up five runs.
4: That's up high, ball one. To Nick York. Pirates brought in Nick York, moved Triolo to short for defense to protect the lead. And it's outside 2-0. No protecting a lead from a walk. And the Pirates pitchers walked four in a row and all came around to score. In the top of the eighth, five-run inning for the Giants. 12-12 game. No doubles for Whitcomb at third. Swing and a miss. A 2-1 to York. I think that's Whitcomb over there. Hold on here. Nope, that's Basabe, who has moved from second base to third base. Kisner is now catching after Kavanaugh was pinch run for. That's inside 3-1. Nate Furman stays in the game to play second base after his fourth career hit yielded two runs, his first RBIs ever. And the pitch, swing and a foul back. Full count on Nick York, batting for the first time today, hitting at 206. 12-12 game. We're in the bottom of the eighth.

0: Here's the pitch. And ball four to York. So a man on for Jared Triolo. He drew a bases loaded walk in the 9-run third inning. Here's the pitch. Swinging a ground ball to third, through, base hit. Basabe was playing the line, no doubles. That allows Triolo a single there. First and second, one out. Jake Mangum will bat for Henry Davis.
1: It looked like Triolo got a little bit of a hanger on breaking ball middle of the plate. He's been very hot, and he was able to get the head of the bat to that one.
0: So a mound visit here to discuss the pinch hitter. Mangum batting for Davis with first and second, one out. Giants have tied the game at 12. Pirates have gone more than a year without losing a game when they scored 12 or more.
1: That makes sense.
0: that game August 1st last year at Colorado. Davis finishes his night 1-for-3 with two RBIs. Mangum, a switch hitter at 287 with four home runs. Facing the righty, Trent Harris. And his pitch, swinging a bouncing ball on to second. They go to short one and no relay. As Triolo came in hard, legally, at the bag to make sure that it couldn't turn too easily. Good baseball play again by Triolo. First and third, two outs. And it'll be up to Horowitz, trying to get the Pirates the lead back. 12-12, bottom of the eighth. Horowitz is knocked in two today. Pirates sent 15 to the plate and scored 9 times in the third.
1: Hey, you don't see contact at second base hardly at all anymore. A little surprising there.
0: Very legal. As long as you hold the base, you don't deviate your path. You can slide as hard as you want to into that base. 12-12 game, Pirates batting bottom of the eighth. Harris delivers, the right-hander, and it's a little bit low, ball one. Harris pitching in his 10th major league game. Perdomo debuted. The previous pitcher, Braxton Roxby, his second major league game. And then, of course, the 3-time All-Star, Logan Webb, started. He gave up 9 runs in 2-plus innings. Here's the pitch, and there's a strike. 1-1. Pirates led 11-6 entering the sixth inning. That's a 12-12 game, bottom of the eighth. First and third with two outs for Horowitz. Facing a righty, toss over to first. And Mangum is back. Brandon Lau, who homered last inning, is waiting next. Mason Montgomery is ready in the Pirates' bullpen for the ninth. Here's the pitch. Outside, now 2-1. Didn't think we're going to see Mason Montgomery tonight when the Pirates took that big lead. But if you get a win, all's well that ends well. Still to be decided here in this tie game, eighth inning. Here's a 2-1. And it's down low. 3 balls and a strike to Horowitz. Men at the corners. Harris delivers. Strike call. And Horowitz wants the challenge.
2: The batter is challenging the pitch.
0: Pirates have one ABS challenge remaining. Think about it. If you turn it around, it's a walk.
2: The pitch uses strike. Pittsburgh has no challenges remaining.
0: So unless we go to extra innings, that's it for the Pirates and challenges tonight. And the pitch, swung on and missed. Horwitz strikes out. To the ninth, still tied at 12 on the Pirates Radio Network.
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1: Well, Montgomery comes on for the 57th time, 3.07 is his ERA. No save opportunity here, tie game.
0: And a hit batter.
1: They don't get many hits off of him. Just 37 on the season.
0: Mangum stays in the game to play left field. Reynolds moves from left to right. And Flores will come in the game.
1: That's the sixth time Montgomery hit somebody this year.
0: Flores will bat in Valdez's spot. He'll be due up fifth in the bottom of the ninth. So the go-ahead run is on for the Giants. Here is their big home run hitter, Endeavors. He's already homered tonight. 31st of the year. That came off Skeens. It's up high for ball one. And few have been better than Montgomery. He's got a real shot at being reliever of the month for August. He allowed no runs and struck out 20 in August. Only one other Pirate had ever done that in any month. 20 strikeouts and no runs allowed. There's a swing and miss, 101. It was Goose Gossage in 77 in September of that year. Of course, a Hall of Famer the 1 year that he was with the Pirates. Devers batting with Turner Hill on at first and nobody out. 12-12 tie in the ninth. The pitch, Giants batting. And it's down low, 2-1. Montgomery, since July, his ERA is 078. Opponents are hitting 088 against him. He has struck out more than half the hitters he's faced. 2-1 to Devers. Ground ball right to short. Takes Triolo to the bag and then on to first. Double play. Big out. Plural. Two away. Second straight inning. The Pirates get a ground ball double play.
1: That one there is just easy as could be. Triolo didn't have to do a whole lot of anything. A couple of quick skips over to the bag. Devers not real fast anyway.
0: And now Bryce Eldridge, another lefty with power, swinging a base hit into left field. Turned 100 into left field, going the opposite way. So the Giants with a two-out man on, and now the righty batting Jonah Cox, who's 1-for-4 with a walk, facing Mason Montgomery in a 12-12 tie here in the top of the ninth. Here's the pitch, and that's outside for ball one. Pirates led at 1.11-5 entering the sixth. Montgomery delivers. Fastball, strike, 1-1. Weaver gave up 2 2/3. Sisk gave up 3 1/3, the 3 walks. And now Montgomery on a 1-1 swing and a miss. 1-2 to Cox with Eldridge on at first. Pirates would have Lau, who is homered tonight, Reynolds and Nick Gonzalez, with Cruz due up fourth and Flores fifth if needed to get that run. Here's a ball down the right field line. Oh, that's trouble into the corner. Base hit and touching second. And now heading to third is Eldridge. He can only get to third on that double in the corner. That's a break for the Pirates here, second and third with two outs.
1: Yeah, that was a nice play by Reynolds. He played the carom perfectly. If that ball rattles around, gets by him, he drops it, whatever, any little misplay, they got a chance to get the go-ahead run home. But he gloved it immediately right off the fence.
0: And now Jung-Hoo Lee, and it's up high for ball one. So Reynolds, Donnie Kelly just put him over there in right field. Very experienced in this ballpark, knows it as well as anybody. See if that saves the tie game. 12-12 here in the ninth. Lee waits in the pitch. Up high, 2-0. Lefty batter. 0-for-4 with a walk and a run batted in. It's been one of the longer outings for Montgomery in recent times. Seems like almost always he's through the inning on 8 or 9 pitches. Here's the 2-0 swing and a miss. Huge cut on a down and away slider by Jung-Hoo Lee. And it's 2-1. One of those 8-run home run type swings.
1: I'm probably surprised he got a 2-0 slider there. Definitely guessing fastball.
0: Flores sets up away in the pitch. Right there, strike from Montgomery. He put it perfectly right on that outer edge with the slider. 2-2.
1: You would think he would have him set up for that power fastball right now after those two sliders.
0: Second and third for the Giants. The pitch. Swinging a soft ground ball to second. Lau up with it cleanly and on to first. And a one-hop throw. But Horwitz saves it. And the inning ends. The Giants strand 2 in scoring position. And we go to the bottom of the ninth. If the Pirates score, they win it. We're tied at 12 right here on the Pirates Radio Network, presented by Iron City and Ice.
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0: Well, we'll go to the bottom of the ninth inning. And we are tied at 12. And the Giants, in this tie game in the ninth, we'll go with Carson Seymour.
1: Seymour, not great numbers, just 12 games, 20 innings. 4.58 ERA. 16 strikeouts and 9 walks.
0: Would you let me do a dad joke?
1: Yeah, go ahead.
0: They brought him in because the Giants want to see more baseball.
1: Yep.
0: Okay, that's it?
1: That's it.
0: I never allowed more than one.
1: Okay, that was fine. You've had better dad jokes than that one. I don't think that was one of your best, but it was all right. You've been a while.
0: Put it in the archives.
1: You haven't really put on many out today, so I think you just kind of thought maybe you needed one.
0: Or needed one. Guess who else needs one? The Pirates. They were up 11-5 going into the sixth inning. Brandon Lau homered his last time up. He'll lead it off against Seymour. 12-12 tie, the pitch. There's strike one. Lau has 10 go-ahead home runs this year, leading the team. He has never faced Carson Seymour. Came up a little bit last year. Here's an 0-1 from the righty. A little bit high. One ball, one strike. Seymour pitching in his 29th major league game. 12-12 tie. Pirates batting. Bottom of the ninth. Lau, and if it gets there, Reynolds, Nick Gonzalez. Then you got Cruz and Flores. The pitch. Swinging a ball. Punched and through. Base hit. A single to center for Brandon Lau. The Pirates have the winning run on. Nobody out. Ninth inning. Fourth hit tonight for Brandon Lau.
1: A lot of hits right up that little gap there. All night long. And kind of wearing out the grass in that short right field.
0: A leadoff man is on. If the Pirates can score, they win it. It's a 12-12 game in the ninth. Now Brian Reynolds. The pitch. Strike on a fastball at 97. Reynolds singled back in that 9-run third inning for the Pirates. One out of four. Lau at first, nobody out. Seymour delivers. Ball fouled away, left side. Cutter boring in. And the switch hitter batting left. Two strikes on Reynolds. Cost the shortstop playing up the middle. Lau at first, nobody out for the Pirates, bottom of the ninth. Two strikes on Reynolds. Seymour coming home. Outside now, 1-2 on a slider missing. Here's the set by Seymour in the pitch. Swing and a fly ball, center field. Cox right there, one out. And Lau back to first. Now Nick Gonzalez.
1: Need to figure out a way to put an end to this one.
0: Pirates with 18 hits.
1: They don't mind playing these marathon games when you come away with a W.
0: Feeling of relief and joy.
1: Oh, yeah.
0: No doubles. And Basabe playing the line at third.
1: And it's equally horrible if you come into the other end.
0: Up high, ball one.
1: And you've been at it this long.
0: How many of these Pirates remember that game in Colorado last year? Vow not to let that happen again. 1-0 on Nick Gonzalez. Two hits today. Two out of four. The pitch. Seymour delivers outside. Hook the fastball a bit. 2-0. Yates getting up in case there's a tenth.
1: Get the outfield playing pretty deep. They don't want a double. Double could end this. Runner at first.
0: Gonzalez waiting the 2-0. And there's a strike. You think about batting average. He's one of the most apt to get a hit in baseball. Came in at 307, which was second best in the league. Up to 309. Lau at first with a four-hit night. First as a Pirate. They had a toss over. He's back in there. Fourth career four-hit game for Lau. We're in the bottom of the ninth inning, tied at 12. Pirates were down 5-2, came back to take an 11-5 lead. And the Giants with a five-run eighth. The 2-1. Swinging the ball, hit the right base hit. And Lau will have to stop at second as Lee collects it quickly.
1: Hit it too hard.
0: Third hit tonight for Gonzalez. The Pirates have the winning run at second with one out.
1: That's when you want that little roller out in the right field so you can get to third, but that ball was very good.
0: O'Neill Cruz bidding for his fifth hit tonight. Hits each of his first four times up with four runs batted in. Winning run is Lau at second with one out the pitch. A little bit high for ball one. 12-12 tie, bottom of the ninth. Pirates have Billy Cook and Christian Bethencourt. Just added to the roster today. That's who's on their bench. Here's a 1-0 pitch. Inside 2-0. Pirates trying to end it here. They have 19 hits. In a 12-12 tie. Lau at second, the winning run with one out. The pitch. Ground ball foul up first. Now 2-1 on Cruz on an inside cutter from Carson Seymour. Pirates scored 9 runs in 2-plus innings off Logan Webb, the 3-time All-Star who began the game for the Giants, the most runs he's ever allowed in a game. This very young and inexperienced Giants pen is largely kept the Pirates quiet. Here's the 2-1. Bouncing ball to first. Devers goes to second. There's one. Relay. Called out. Now safe. And as Seymour, the pitcher covering, was off the bag as ruled by Ryan Addison, the first base umpire. He initially came up with a fist to say out. So two outs, and now the winning run at third.
1: Hey, you don't see that very often where the umpire changes his call like that, but apparently it was just the correct thing to do.
0: Oh, he dropped the ball.
1: Oh, that's why. That. Yeah, I never saw the ball come out.
0: He was on the bag.
1: He was out, but he dropped the ball. How about that?
0: If Seymour catches the ball, let's see, I think Cruz still beat it anyway.
1: Yeah, they would have Pirates would have challenged
0: yeah,
1: it.
0: Yeah, it was very close.
1: Yeah.
0: But they would have challenged that. So now Seymour getting a mound visit from Justin Message, a longtime Pirates coach, who is the pitching coach of the Giants. And knowing Mess, it's going to be a firm conversation. But when we play pickup basketball,
1: yeah,
0: he'd always bring out the best of me, which wasn't much, but he would get the most. good motivator. So Flores, who is not batted in this game, is coming up here with two outs. He's never had a big league walk-off hit. And this could be a good time for number one. He's batting with Brandon Lau at third. And Cruz is at first with two men out, ninth inning. If Seymour gets the out, we go to extra innings. If Flores gets a base hit, Pirates win it. Team's leading home run and RBI man in August. The rookie, here's the pitch. Cruz not being held on, will take second. It's ball one outside. Second and third of little consequence. Allow the runner at third.
1: Yeah, they got a base open here. They will be very careful, the Flores. At least they should be.
0: With Nick York on deck, Pirates have Cook and Bethencourt on their bench. They would not pinch it for York, I don't think.
1: You're obviously not trying to walk him. You want to get him out. But if you do happen to walk him, it's not the end of the world. You have that open base, and like you said, his run means nothing.
0: Outside now, 2-0. So far, it looks like Flores recognizing that.
1: Yeah, Flores has to know if he gets something good to hit, it's a mistake. But they're not going to come right at him unless they throw the ball where they don't want it.
0: 2-0, a firm strike now. Got a fastball at 99 up and away in the zone. 2-1. Seymour has pitched just 20 innings in the major leagues. He has four wild pitches. And he's got a catcher, Andrew Kisner, a veteran catcher, back behind the plate. Here's the 2-1. Swinging a ground ball, stabbed at by Basabe. He has it and throws to first.
14: Oh!
0: Devers can't get the one-hop throw, and the Pirates win it. If Devers catches the one-hop throw,
14: how about that?
0: We go to extra innings. He does not, and that's how the Pirates win it.
14: He made a great play on the stop and then got up and threw it badly into the dirt. And Devers, who's made a couple picks over there, couldn't come up with that one. What a way for this kind of crazy game to end.
0: It ends on an error by Basabe on the throw. And by putting the ball in play, the Pirates win. That was the theme of the day.
14: Oh, for sure.
0: They win it 13-12 over the Giants. Our postgame show is coming up right here on the Pirates Radio Network, presented by Iron City.
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0: Pirates win 13-12 as Rafael Flores Jr. reaches on an error to end the game, a walk-off win for the Pirates. Let's look at the out-of-town scores. Those are brought to you by AHN, official medical provider of the Pirates, caring for you through every win, every loss, and every moment in between. The Twins leading 14-2 over the Tigers in the eighth inning at Minnesota. Brewers lead 7-4 at the Cubs in the eighth inning in Chicago. Rangers have an 8-1 lead over the A's in the sixth at Texas. White Sox up 3-0 at the Astros in the seventh inning. Rockies lead 2-1 over the Orioles at the top of the sixth. It's the Yankees leading at the Angels 4-0 in the third inning. Phillies a 2-0 lead over the Diamondbacks in the third. Cardinals and Dodgers in the underway. First inning in L.A., no score. The Rays beat the Mets 6-2. Padres fall at the Reds 4-3. Guardians a 6-1 home win over the Blue Jays. The Nationals a 9-5 win over Atlanta. The Mariners win 9-6 at the Red Sox. The Marlins beat the Royals 6-3. And the final here today, 13-12. Pirates walk-off winners. We'll take you back through the game next here on the Pirates Radio Network, presented by Iron City and IC Light.
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0: Back with you from PNC Park, the site of a 13-12 walk-off winner for the Pirates. And let's take you back through the game now as the Pirates got a couple of first-inning runs off Logan Webb to establish a 2-0 lead, and you feel really good about that. Logan Webb, a three-time All-Star, including this year, and the Pirates managed the lead. But the Giants would come back and score five times off Paul Skeens in the top of the second inning, and capped by a three-run home run by Rafael Devers. And the Giants had a 5-2 lead in this game. But then the Pirates in the third inning kept hitting and hitting and hitting and hitting. It was a base hit, base hit, base hit, base hit. Bases loaded walk, bases loaded walk. And the Pirates had tied the game with Henry Davis at the plate. Here's the pitch. Davis hits one into right, base hit. He comes through. Valdez in to score. Jacob Gonzalez will come in to score. Two-run hit for Henry Davis. Hit it the other way to right field. Pirates up 7-5 in the third. And Davis, great at bat. And he would steal second. And then that would set up Spencer Horwitz for a two-run single. The Pirates would add on against the reliever Braxton Roxby out of Pitt Johnstown, making his second major league appearance. And they knock Webb out after two-plus innings. Webb allows a career-most 9 runs. And it was a great inning and a great night at the plate for O'Neill Cruz. He had already had an RBI single in that third inning and would like to have another one. Two strikes and the pitch. Swinging a bouncing ball toward the shortstop position, but Koss was playing up the middle. It's a base hit for Cruz, and two are going to score. It's a two-run single for O'Neill Cruz. The Pirates lead 11-5. They've scored 9 times here in the third. And so they would take that 6-run lead into the sixth inning. Skeens would go 4 2/3 tonight, and then off of the reliever, Johan Ramirez, a couple of hits, a walk, and then another infield hit, and the Giants would pick up a couple of runs in that inning. It seemed like no big deal at the time, but they would inch closer, making it 11-7. And it really felt like in the top of the seventh inning, with Brandon Lau at the plate, the result of this felt like he cemented the game. Here's a swing and a deep drive out to right center. Brandon Lau at the long ball. He's done that so many times this year. Number 29 for Lau, and the Pirates up 12-7. And so it felt like, okay, that's going to be it for the night. And then in the eighth inning, Evan Sisk comes on, gets the first man out, walks three in a row, and then he's removed. And then Luke Weaver comes on, walk, double, single, and all of a sudden the Giants have tied this game in rapid fashion. So it's 12-12. And then in the top of the ninth inning, the Pirates will bring in Mason Montgomery, and he allows hits to back-to-back batters for the first time since June. It was second and third with two outs. Montgomery gets Jung-Hoo Lee to ground out to second, and the Giants do not score. It comes down to the final batter of that inning. So did the bottom of the ninth, where the Pirates had a couple of hits in the inning, and they would have the winning run at third with two outs, and it would be Rafael Flores Jr. at the plate for the first time tonight. Here's the 2-1. Swinging a ground ball. Stabbed at by Basabe. He has it and throws to first.
14: Oh!
0: Devers can't get the one-hop throw, and the Pirates win it. If Devers catches the one-hop throw...
14: How about that?
0: We go to extra innings. He does not. And that's how the Pirates win it. It was a great play by Basabe. I thought that ball was going to go in the left field and the game would be over that way. And then he threw kind of an in-between hops... Not quite a long hop, but still Devers has played a lot of games and just not able to field that ball. If he did, we're going to extra innings. Instead, the Pirates, for the second time ever, allow 12 runs and a walk-off win. And they did so back on April 21st, 1991. You might remember it, Three Rivers. They played the Cubs that day, and they won by the same score in 11 innings that day. They beat the Cubs 13-12 on a walk-off in front of a similar crowd and a similar time of game. And it was one of those that if you were there, you probably remember on that Sunday afternoon. And here today on a Tuesday night at PNC Park, the Pirates win 13-12 over the Giants. Let's pause 10 seconds for stations to identify themselves here on the Pirates Radio Network.
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0: Final tonight, 13-12 Pirates. A win is a win is a win. 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
0: Back with you for a final wrap here from PNC Park, where the Pirates walk-off winners. They beat the Giants 13-12 tonight. For every Pirates pitcher strikeout in September, Coppers donates $25 to Urban Impact. And here tonight, the first game of September, 8 strikeouts by Pirates pitchers. That's a pledge of $200 so far, courtesy of Coppers, protecting what matters, preserving the future. For the victorious Pirates tonight, 13 runs on 19 hits, no errors, and 12 men left. The Pirates are 68-71. For San Francisco, 12 runs on 16 hits, one error, and 11 men left. The Giants are 57-82. The winning pitcher in relief is Mason Montgomery. He is 6-3. The loss goes to Carson Seymour. He is 0-1, and it was an unearned run in the ninth. Time of the game, 3 hours and 38 minutes, 11,814 here tonight at PNC Park. So tomorrow, it's game two of the series. The rookie Bubba Chandler goes for the Pirates against right-hander Landon Roop of the Giants. And we'll be on the air tomorrow at 6:15 for the Pirates pregame show. It's a 6:40 first pitch here at PNC Park. Thanks again to Mike Kravitz back at our network control center and to Doran Check, our producer-engineer with us here in the booth. And for my partner, Bob Walk, my name is Joe Block. We're repeating the final score here tonight. It was a walk-off win for the Pirates. They hold off the Giants 13-12. So long and good night from Pittsburgh. This has been a presentation of the Pirates Radio Network presented by Iron City. And
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7: Yeah, I mean, you do have an excuse now to go back to Vegas. 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
8: Mm-hmm.
7: 310-840-4910. All right, I want to save what I think is the greatest story of the year for the final segment. So we have a couple of minutes here. Let's get you again. This is a big night for in Major League Baseball. And the Cubbies once led the Brewers 3-0. Brew Crew now lead it 9-4. They've outscored the Cubs 9-1 since the fifth inning. And, I mean, they are just piling on this wretched Cubs bullpen, which is the biggest issue for them now heading into the final month of the regular season. It was the starting rotation for much of the year. That has figured itself out, whether guys stepping up or, you know, the injuries that you thought were going to be big problems. You know, and Imanaga, who, again, gives up his fair share of home runs, but he's kind of steadied himself for the most part. Matthew Boyd has steadied himself. But that Cubs bullpen is far and away the number one issue, and it's probably going to be the biggest reason why they don't win the NL Central. And again, it's going to be it would be a historic collapse at this point by Milwaukee. Five outs away from opening up what would be an eight-game lead in the NL Central with 24 games to go? So, Brewers lead the Cubbies 9-4 in Wrigleyville after the Cubs did smash them 17-3 a night ago. Orioles after the catch of the year from Colton Cowser last night, helping the Orioles stay alive in the AL wildcard standings. Guardians won tonight, so the O's are a full game back, and it might be a game and a half unless we get some more heroics from Baltimore tonight. They trail the Rockies 2-1 in Coors Field. 2-1 final last night, 2-1 right now. And while it's like 95 degrees with record-setting humidity levels across the Midwest, only 78 degrees in Denver, but still, you'd think the ball should be flying in that thin air. Runs coming at a premium. The O's need some runs, and they're going to need them fast, as every game between them and the Guardians for the final stretch of the season is going to be imperative. Two more ones here on the West Coast. Phillies and the D-backs right next to each other in the National League wildcard standings. Phillies still with a chance to win the NL East. They beat the D-backs last night 2-1. They lead them tonight 2-0. Trey Turner, RBI double. And then Luis Arraez got a run in with a double play. And they've gotten great pitching so far from Jesus Luzardo. 3 shutout innings, 5 strikeouts. Phillies on top of the D-backs 2-0. And then the Cardinals, again, team with not a whole lot of hope down the final stretch. St. Louis 4.5 back in the NL wildcard standings. They do lead the Dodgers, though, 2-0 tonight. A couple of solo shots for St. Louis in the second inning off of Eric Lauer. By the way, Shohei Ohtani, the last piece of our Let's Go streaking play tonight. Started off 4-for-4 in a heap. And Monty's selection a night after having his 11-game streak ended was Shohei Ohtani. Ohtani 0-for-1 tonight for the Dodgers. So we'll keep you posted on those West Coast games and all the Major League Baseball games when we return. We'll finish up with your phone calls and your texts at 310-840-4910. And again, we will tell you what I think. We'll tell you all about what I think is the story of the year. A scam of epic proportions. 310-840-4910. I'm Pat Boyle. 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
1: Aaron Donald is back. I'm back. 2 years away with a shot at another ring. Now the 3-time Defensive Player of the Year joins Myles Garrett on the NFL's most terrifying defensive front. How are teams supposed to stop that? Westwood One Sports.
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7: 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I'm Pat Boyle. You can hit me up on Twitter at PatBoyle44. Last chance to get in on the phones or to send a text our way, 310-840-4910. Give you plenty of baseball scores tonight on a very important night for the NL Wild Card, the American League Wild Card, the division races. We're going to be covering baseball. Yes, football's king, and we're going to be hitting hot and heavy NFL, college football, every single night, including when we're on the air during Monday night football games, Thursday night football games. That'll be 95% of the conversation, but we will give as much love as we can to the September stretch run in MLB. With under 25 games left to go for everybody. Things are heating up fast. One final update here tonight on my show, at least. Linnell Willingham coming up for Westwood One Sports Night at the top of the hour. One final update for me on the U.S. Open. Rain has affected the play for about 18 to 20 matches today. So it's pushed a lot of matches to tomorrow. But the good thing is there is a roof on Arthur Ashe and there is a roof on Louis Armstrong, the two main stadiums. And right now, the number one seed in a bit of trouble on the men's side. Sasha Zverev, who won his first Grand Slam title at the French Open in May, got to the Wimbledon final as well and lost to Jannik Sinner. He's the number one seed because Sinner is missing the U.S. Open with a knee injury.

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0: standpoint, is it a little aggressive? Maybe. Do you want to just have media members constantly being like, hey, I think you sucked? Not the nicest thing in the world, but I thought as far as a back and forth went, that actually was a pretty smooth back and forth, and I think it made Cam Ward look a lot better.
1: That's what you want. Like, that's literally like press conference 101. Getting the player to give you that detailed of an answer to where he's really speaking and going in and giving you nuance that you didn't have prior. 310-840-4910. Are the Titans wrong for revoking that reporter's credentials? And then should Cam Ward advocate for the reporter to get his credentials back? 310-840-4910. 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

0: Thank you to our guy Denton. Appreciate you all on the phones. 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

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And the Angels begin World Series contention now. 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
18: The wonderful Sports Wednesday edition of You Better You Bet rolls on. Nick Kostos, our crew, and you here on Westwood One Sports. 1 week away, 7 days away from the start of the 2026 NFL season. You absolutely, absolutely love to see it. And I'm on BetMGM right now, as one is this time of year, or at every time of year. And we have a couple pretty interesting moves in the market as it concerns week one. And even if you're not a sports bettor, I think this stuff is still pretty interesting, right? Like, what sides are sports bettors on? Who do they like? 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

0: 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Coming up about 20 minutes from now, I mean, friend of mine for like 20 years, feeling a little old these days, 20-year friendship with my guy Patrick Maher. We used to work together at SiriusXM. He's now doing great work for our friends at VSiN. Patrick Maher stops by about 20 minutes from now. And all my bets for tonight in the world of sports, some college football wagers for the weekend, even a little English Premier League coming up at the end of this show. But joining us right now, to kick off the Power Hour on this Wednesday, 1 week away from the start of the 2026 NFL season, we can't wait. The aforementioned Stacy Dales, senior national NFL reporter for both the NFL Network and ESPN, does an unbelievable job for both. It's the first time she's been on the show with me. I can't wait to do this here. Stacy, really appreciate the time. Nick Costos on Westwood One Sports. How's it going?
1: 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I feel your energy pulling me through into the screen, man. I am, like you, I

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5: Live from Chicago, it's Black and Abdallah, and how about this? The countdown to kickoff starts today. We are 7 days out to the start of the NFL season. The Rams and the 49ers are traveling over to Australia. The 49ers leave today. The Rams, they're going to wait. They're going to take the late flight. They're going to get in right before the game. But San Francisco heading over today, and quite honestly for the 49ers, some good news out of practice yesterday. Sounds like George Kittle might be available for the opener. Sounds like Nick Bosa might be available for the opener. So we have a great game that will be coming up next week. We have the opener in 7 days with Seattle and New England, and boy, football is here. The countdown, the kickoff is underway.
6: Yeah, the 49ers are taking the boomer dad approach where, you know, let's get to the airport 4 hours early. Everybody, we've got our boarding passes printed out. Everybody's ready. The gate is there. We've made it to the gate. We've
5: got our snacks.
6: We've got our water bottles. We've made sure the gate is there. All right, let's go get something to eat. The Rams are doing the thing that's going around TikTok and Instagram where it's let's get to the airport right when boarding starts. And then let's see if we can make our flight.
5: And try and race through the airport.
6: And try to race through
5: the
6: airport.
5: Get to the flight.
6: Home Alone style.
5: Yeah, I mean,
6: to see if we can make our flight.
5: Listen, I've seen it from both sides. I don't want to claim that I am a boomer dad, but I like being comfortable. And I like surveying the landscape. And I like seeing where gate 13H,
6: where it's at.
5: I want to see it. Okay.
6: Plane's there. All right. Time to go get a snack.
5: Now I'm going to go walk around. I'm going to get some steps in. I'm aware where everything is. We're ready to go. I've also been with folks who want to get there at the very last second. The very last second where you're walking up to the gate and they're saying, group one, board. I've seen them both.
6: So I've gotten to the airport when group one is boarding. All right. So listen. To each their own, though, right? To each their own.
5: I guess if you are a stressful person, I feel like that second option doesn't really help with your mental stability. But, you know, I always like to be prepared for things. That's what I like. All right. So San Francisco, they're prepared. They've got their snacks ready. They're heading over early. They're going to go see some kangaroos. Watch out for the dingoes. And they might take your baby. Who knows? But the 49ers heading over today. And the Rams will be heading over 24 hours before the game. Honestly, when you

0: If you're a Clippers fan, I'm pouring out for Billy Crystal, esteemed Hollywood star who loves the Clippers through and through. Right now, he is probably crying all kinds of tear in the beer as a result of this ruling today. But again, I applaud Adam Silver. You indeed made a right decision in issuing the sledgehammer on the woeful Clippers.
1: 310-840-4910. I'm pretty sure this is the biggest punishment ever handed out in NBA history. Maybe in all of sports history for one organization. Yeah, I mean, look. So Schefter, Adam Schefter chimed in and he said no NFL team has ever been stripped of more than one first round draft pick in any disciplinary measure from the league. Jeff Passan, he chimed in. He said Major League Baseball. Remember one of the biggest scandals, cheating scandals of the entire century, if not in the history of sports, the Astros with the trash cans and the sign stealing. Major League Baseball stripped the Astros of their first and second round picks in 2020 and 2021. The Clippers just got five first round picks taken away. And Steve Ballmer just got fined $30 million. Holy smoke.
0: And a ban, Pat. The 1 year ban of his own team and in the venue that he built. It's crazy.
1: Yeah, he can't step foot in that building, right? In the Intuit Dome. More like the exit dome, because Steve Ballmer ain't stepping foot in that puppy for the next year. If I'm right, he can't attend any.
0: I think that is correct.
1: NBA.
0: Yeah.
2: Boom.
1: He is banned from any and all NBA events and dealings, essentially. So look, I didn't think this was going to happen because of Adam Silver's history of, I mean, dare I say it, leniency. I'm not having a spine. I mean, let's be blunt. Let's call it how it is, right? When it comes down to like handing out punishments for teams that we feel like have obviously done wrong. And when the ex-CEO of this now fraudulent company Aspiration, which was the center of this whole thing, that is where apparently they got the $25 million for this no-show thing that Kawhi Leonard signed up for. That was a way to funnel him some more money because, again, you can't go over the salary cap. So, hey, Kawhi, we really want you to come to the Clippers. Here's some extra money on the side. But when this Aspiration company goes under, the CEO gets 15 years in federal prison. I was like, well, there you go. That's the only excuse Adam Silver and the NBA needed for getting Kawhi and Steve Ballmer and the Clippers off the hook. And apparently not, man. And by the way, part of that statement from the Clippers, again, they vehemently reject the NBA's findings. They've added in what the league told us privately differs from what it announced today publicly, and they have not held themselves close to the standard Commissioner Silver set at the start of this investigation to ensure its fairness and accuracy. For the past year, we cooperated fully and in good faith, and we will now fight just as hard to demonstrate our innocence. Shams also added the NBA's rulings are final. There is no appeal or arbitration process. The only way that the Clippers can fight this is in court, whether that is at the Supreme Court, whether that is in a state court in California. But I'm sure they will. I'm sure they'll sue the. I'm sure Steve Ballmer will sue the NBA. That's going to open up an entire new can of worms as to what his future ownership of the organization looks like. I don't think he's going to sell. I don't think they're going to force him to sell. He's just suspended for a year and fined $30 million. But like he's going to fight tooth and nail now to take this to court, to drag this out, and to see what a federal court, state court, or the Supreme Court will rule either in his favor or at least try to knock this down. Again, this is going to take years, but the LA Clippers are already being punished now a decade into the future. No first-round draft pick from 29 to 33 for a team that's probably going to stockpile a ton of them here over the next couple of years with how bad we think they're going to be, Brad. This, again, this was the this is the death blow, essentially. This is you are now relegated to NBA irrelevancy for the foreseeable future.
0: Yeah, welcome to the basement, LA Clippers. I mean, it's really going to be a sad existence for a franchise that always has a lot of hope, a lot of upside, playing in one of the major markets in all of North America and the entire league. They have brought in some big names. They have certainly made some inroads in the recent past. They haven't really, reached the top level expectations that many people have bestowed upon them. But this is going to set this franchise back for an eternity. That's just the bottom line. And a death penalty had to be issued. It really did. That had to, you know, come down the chute in this case. Because, again, I'm just going to take it back to my original point. You have to protect the integrity of the league. And I think other leagues, you know, maybe this is going to be a trigger point for the NFL, for Major League Baseball, maybe for the NHL. And in future events, when, you know, circumstances get so far out of control and rules are broken to the greatest extent imaginable, you got to come down with that sledgehammer that Adam Silver did today to save face in the public eye with the product, with your league. If you let these go by and you let people, you know, continuously skirt the law or just get away with high crimes and misdemeanors, it's going to ruin the product as a result. It's going to tick off the fan base. It's going to really piss off ownership as well. So everybody has to play fairly. The pool rules are posted. You can't be going, jumping head first in the shallow end of the pool. Because if you do that, you're probably going to explode your head in the process. That's exactly what the Clippers did today. So again, I applaud Adam Silver for going out and making a damn statement and rising to the occasion and finally growing that spine that you and I, right here on BetMGM tonight, have been calling for since our moderate existence. We've only been around since late December, but we have said that several times here on this program, and he actually listened. I'm going to give us a little bit of credit. I'm patting myself on the back, Pat, and you should as well.
1: Yeah, I can't believe it, honestly. I can't believe the day. 310-840-4910. Did the NBA get this right? Is this too harsh of a punishment? Do you think Kawhi Leonard should be getting punished for this? He's basically getting off scot-free. He's got to pay $700,000. That's a drop in the bucket for a guy that's been making over $50 million on his last contract and now what he's going to be making with the Toronto Raptors. By the way, you want to know just how full circle of a bad deal this has now become for Steve Ballmer. By the way, the $30 million for him, I saw Joe Pompliano tweet out that he makes basically $300 million in dividends from his Microsoft stock every quarter. So that's like 10 days. That's like 10 days worth of money coming out of Steve Ballmer's pocket. That's like $30 or even in a large stretch, $300 for a lot of us. But here's the real thing. Full circle. That trade that the Clippers set forth for Paul George as part of the efforts to bring Kawhi Leonard to the Clippers. 5 first-round picks to the Thunder.
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3: Baseball greetings from PNC Park in Pittsburgh. Tonight, it's the Pirates and the San Francisco Giants here in Game 2 of this 3-game series. And we welcome you into the booth. Joe Block and Bob Walk with you here tonight. Doran Check is our producer-engineer with us here in the booth. Mike Kravitz back at our Network Control Center getting you ready for some baseball as the Pirates won an epic last night. They beat the Giants 13-12. It was only the second time in Pirates history where they allowed 12 runs in a walk-off win.
4: And they won 13-12 in 11 innings back in 1991. It had never happened before that time. So just a strange game where the Pirates took a big lead. In fact, the Giants had somewhat sizable leads, going 5 runs off Paul Skenes in the second inning and taking a 5-2 lead. The Pirates ended up with a 6-run lead at one point, and both teams were tied after 8 innings. And then it was an error that Rafael Flores Jr. reached on, and that's how the game ended with 2 outs in the bottom of the 9th inning. If Devers at first base scoops the throw from the third baseman, we would have had an extra inning game tied at 12. So a wild one last night, and so game 2 of the series here tonight. And if the Pirates win either tonight or tomorrow afternoon, they'll have their 3rd consecutive series win, and that would be the first time this season that they would win 3 series in a row. And so tonight it will be 23-year-old rookie Bubba Chandler going for the Bucks. And he has been very good limiting the long ball. He's been very good against right-handed hitters. And so the Giants will stack up their first 7 hitters. All will bat left-handed against Chandler. That's something that no Pirate opponent has done since 1949. It's the only time it's ever happened. 7 straight lefties to start in the lineup tonight against Bubba Chandler. So we'll see how he fares against the lefties. It'll be a right-handed starter for the Giants tonight, Landon Roop. The Pirates saw him back in May, and the Pirates won that game that Roop started 13-3. The Giants have lost 17 of Roop's last 20 starts. And the 27-year-old from North Carolina getting the ball for San Francisco here tonight. Weather-wise, very hot. Maybe the hottest day of the summer here today, but cooling off as temperatures begin to moderate. And we should have a nice night for baseball here as we have the second day of September in front of us. And we hope you join us here at the ballpark or here along the Pirates Radio Network. Coming up next here on the pregame show, Greg Brown will visit with the Pirates manager, Donnie Kelly. And then Bob and I will rejoin you here from PNC Park. It's all coming up right here on the Pirates Radio Network, presented by Iron City and I.
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19: Welcome back to PNC Park. It's game 2 of the 3-game series, Pirates and Giants, and everybody well rested after that wild, wild finish. The whole game was crazy, Donnie, over 3.5 hours, 13-12. Pirates come out on top. Said before, just win, baby, even if it means winning ugly, and 19 hits. Although, you know, not necessarily ugly, certainly from an offensive standpoint, and there were some really fine plays we'll get to. But 2-0 in the first inning off Logan Webb on three hits, two hit by pitches. That kind of set the tone for the offense the entire night.
6: It did. Offensively, I thought we did a nice job last night and setting the tone there in the in the first. Unfortunately, they bounced back with a five spot, and I thought we rebounded really well from that. That third inning where we scored nine in that keep the line moving, no extra base hits, some walks, singles, and to push nine runs across was really impressive, I thought. And really, for me, the way that we need to continue to attack offensively, you know, it just shows the capability that we have.
19: Donnie, Brian Reynolds gets that started in the third inning, starts that parade, many of them singles, four in a row, then two walks, then three straight singles, all told 15 batters in that one inning, nine runs, nine hits. Through three innings, 12 singles, and most of them, you talk about your approach, seem to be up the middle or going the other way. You and Matt Haig had to love that.
6: Yeah, really, it was a great approach, I thought. Against a really tough pitcher, I mean, Webby is he's a competitor, man, and has had our number multiple times, and just really proud of our guys, the way they hung in there, stuck with the approach, and continued to battle.
19: So Paul Skeens, not terribly sharp, but didn't get a ton of breaks, and he did walk the leadoff man in the second. There was a play Jacob Gonzalez made at short on a kind of a humpback liner, and the runner at first kind of had to hold up. Jacob Gonzalez turns his back to the play, and he kind of assumed the play was over. Maybe if he has to do it over again, he fires to second base and might get Basabe out.
6: It would have been close, I think. On that play, I think he anticipated him getting a good read, which is tough because I don't think that the base runner could tell if Triolo or Jacob were going to be able to catch it. I think hindsight being 20-20, he maybe could have anticipated that and fired to second. And tough to – he was moving away from second base so hard, too, that it would have taken a really good play to turn around and make an accurate, strong throw.
19: Donnie, Skeens retires at 1.7 in a row. It looked like he's kind of getting it together. Gets out of trouble in the fourth. First two outs in the fifth, then a single and a double. And then you call on Johan Ramirez. The Skeens pitch count was up, and obviously you're trying to win ball games. And he talked about after the game, I mean, wins are important from a personal standpoint. I could tell you're trying to allow him to get that W personally, but more importantly, team wins.
6: Yeah, I think with Paul right there, we had targeted 85 to 90 just with everything that he's been going through. And it's been, I think, helping him get back on track and see the velo trend up a little bit. I thought the velo looked like it was there, command maybe not as sharp yesterday, and he got the two quick outs, you know, and had two batters really to get. We gave him one more with the lefty Kavanaugh, the base hit to right field, and then Kavanaugh came up, gave him one more at 90. He ended up at 95, and certainly did not want to have with Kirby Yates the other day. We gave one more, and that ended up getting. Merrill ended up going 11 pitches or whatever it was and really got out of hand and did not want to take the chance there with Paul.
19: You call on Johan Ramirez, and boy, what a job he did to get out of that. Second and third, by the way, two outs when you call on him. It's an 11-5 game. Shea Whitcomb hits a ball rolling along the third baseline. Jared Triolo, the third baseman, follows it. It's one of those things that's do or die, so he decides to let it go. And we credited head groundskeeper Matt Brown because he strategically placed just a couple of pebbles right before the third base bag to force that ball to go foul. So a tip of the cap to Matt Brown.
6: Sure thing. It is. That was amazing, wasn't it? And I'm just glad we didn't hit a ball there that hit those pebbles.
19: So anyway, Ramirez, some tough luck himself in the sixth inning. A couple of choppers. It was a hard single to center field, a walk. There's a ball that Spencer Horowitz, if the first baseman comes in on a slow chopper, tough little play, but his momentum kind of carries him toward the pitcher's mound. Maybe if he had to do it over again, he kind of stops on a dime and turns and fires to Ramirez. There's just little things that happen. So overall, Ramirez pitched well.
6: I thought so. I thought that he could have got over there a little bit quicker to first yesterday. He got out of that fifth inning. They did have infield single and the walk and then the base hit there, and we had Soto ready to roll, and he came in and did a nice job.
19: And what a nice job Brandon Lau did, by the way, as Soto faces Jung-Hoo Lee. Talked about it before the game. Talked about it a lot this year, but
6: huge
19: Lau makes
6: play.
19: A phenomenal play, right?
6: I off the bat, I didn't think he had any chance. And to be able to get over there, dive, and then get a speedy Lee, too. That was a great play.
19: Donnie, scoreless seventh for Doval. Pitched well. Sisk, Evan Sisk, the lefty, comes in, gets the first out, and then walks three in a row. Not trying to do that, but he just couldn't find the strike zone. So what happens kind of next is interesting, because it looked like you were asking Henry Davis to go out there and stall back and forth, and you waited to the very last possible second to bring in Luke Weaver. We wondered, maybe Weaver was a little bit under the weather, or were you thinking about maybe letting Sisk face one more batter because there's a lefty hitter on deck?
6: No, we were going to go to Weaver. We just needed to make sure that he had enough time to get ready, because we got him up late. It's really hard. You know, that's why it's so hard when you get in the, I think at four runs, you got to go to your closer and go to Weaver, because something like that can happen, and then the tying runs come into the plate. You know, with Weave, we got him up late, not anticipating Sisk to, you know, walk three, and it just didn't look like he could find the strike zone there. So we got Weave up, and we're rushing him to get ready, which is why we wanted Henry to make that visit and give Weave, you know, four or five more throws to make sure he was ready to come in the game.
19: Donnie, you bring on your closer now, Mason Montgomery, in the ninth inning, hits the first batter, then gets that double play. Then there's a single and a double with two outs. Into the right field corner it goes. Jonah Cox doubles it in the ninth inning. The runner at first should have scored, but you had just moved Brian Reynolds from left field to right field and brought Jake Mangum to play left. Boy, was that fortuitous, because Reynolds made a phenomenal play.
6: Reynolds made a phenomenal play. It might have saved the game right there, just because that ball came off hot. It was hit hard. It came off hot. And Reynolds got over there and made a great play. You know, Mangum had pinch hit and going into a tie game. Felt like it was good to keep him in the lineup, one for defense and two to keep his bat in there in the nine, and we get Flores in the six, hole for Valdez. You know, that we felt like it was a better outfield defense and got Flo in the game in that six hole.
19: And then the bottom of the ninth comes, Donnie, and Brandon Lau starts it off, his fourth hit, one out later. Nick Gonzalez, another hit. O'Neill Cruz, possible double play, but the ball's dropped by the pitcher covering first base because Cruz is hustling. Cruz has been locked in. He goes four for six, drives in four. Just really good hustle all the way around.
6: It really was, and to see the way Cruz has been playing, we missed him, man, when he was hurt. He's been such a big part of the offense all year, and especially since he's come back, has had some huge hits, and right there, you know, not a hit, but a huge play in the game, and the hustle that he's shown all year has been really good.
19: Just finally on last night, Rafael Flores, it goes down as an error, but that ball was smoked.
6: He
19: it was
6: smoked
19: like 101,
6: it.
19: Right? What
6: he
19: a play by Wasabi.
6: It really was, even to get there, you know, he ended up throwing the ball away, but I think it's because it was hit so hard he had to spin, leave his feet. You know, Flo, that was a great at-bat by Flo.
19: So tonight it's Bubba Chandler. Do you need innings from him because you've got a bullpen game tomorrow? Or is a bullpen okay because you've had some off days?
6: A little bit of both. Yeah, we're in an okay spot and could use some innings.
19: Yeah, always. And what do we know about Landon Roop? He's been around the big leagues for about 3 years now.
6: Yeah, good pitcher, and just has similar arsenal to Webb, you know, and honestly, like, as far as our offensive approach goes, what we did in that third inning is what we need to continue to do.
19: Hey, it's Team Photo Day. Do you like Team Photo Day? Did you like it as a player? Do you like it now as a manager? Do these players like having the cattle call go out there and all wait in the hot sun? Smile, everybody.
6: Smile. Let's just say they'll be glad when it's over.
19: Okay. Were you glad when it was
6: yeah,
19: over
6: was
19: when
6: glad,
19: you were a player?
6: Yes, no doubt.
19: Okay. All right. Thanks.
6: We want to get back to playing baseball.
19: Yeah. We'll really be glad with another W. Thanks to Don Kelly. We come back. Joe Block returns with Bob Walk on the Pirates Baseball Network.
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4: 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And by Coppers, protecting what matters, preserving the future. Pirates taking on the Giants tonight here from PNC Park, and with the lineups, here's Bob.
31: Thank you, Joe. Tonight's lineups brought to you by your neighborhood Ford store. And the Giants have a record of 57-82, and Drew Gilbert is their leadoff hitter. He's also going to play center field tonight. Batting second, the first baseman, Rafael Devers. Bryce Eldridge is the DH. He'll hit third. In left field, batting cleanup, Turner Hill. Jung-Hoo Lee will be the right fielder. He'll bat fifth. Drew Kavanaugh is behind the plate. He's in the sixth spot. Batting seventh, second baseman, Nick Furman. Shea Whitcomb will be the third baseman. He's in the eighth spot. And Christian Koss will bat ninth, and Koss will play shortstop. On the mound, right-hander Landon Roop, 8-13 with a 4.25 ERA. For the Buccos, they are 68-71. Spencer Horwitz is the leadoff hitter. He'll play first base. Brandon Lau will play second base and bat second. The DH tonight, hitting third, Brian Reynolds. Cleanup hitter, third baseman Nick Gonzalez. Batting fifth out in center field, O'Neill Cruz. S. Maryland Valdez will be the right fielder. He'll hit sixth. Rafael Flores Jr. will be the catcher. He's going to hit seventh. Hitting eighth, left fielder Jake Mangum. And Jared Triolo will be in the ninth spot. He'll play shortstop with right-hander Bubba Chandler on the hill. Bubba this year, 6-9. His ERA at 4.26. We'll be right back with Bubba's first pitch. This is the Pirates Baseball Network.
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4: Baseball action coming your way here from PNC Park. Pirates look to make it back-to-back wins over the Giants. Game two of the series coming up, and Bubba Chandler getting the start for the Pirates tonight. The rookie making his 26th start of the year. It's been 20 years since a Pirates rookie has started that many games in a season. Paul Mahalan back in 06. And tonight, Chandler is going to face a Giants lineup that will start with seven left-handed batters, not even switch hitters, all lefty batters. It's only happened one other time in Pirates history where an opponent had seven straight lefty batters to start the lineup. That was the St. Louis Cardinals back in 1949. Stan Musial led off. Enos Slaughter was the number two hitter. Joe Garagiola was the five hitter.
31: Five?
4: Yeah, for the Cardinals.
31: Wow.
4: Yeah, yeah.
31: Middle of the lineup guy.
4: Yeah, I guess that day at least. So, from a pitching standpoint, if you were facing a lineup, even if it was the opposite hand, but they're all in a row, can that help you get into a groove? You know, because you're facing a bunch of lefties in a row, you can kind of maybe use the same approach to those guys?
31: Absolutely. You're not having to change anything. You pitch lefties a little different than you do righties. If they're all lefties, you're just going to get yourself into a groove. You're not having to flip back and forth. So when it becomes a problem if you're somebody that can't get lefties out, now that's a big problem. Because there's no like, well, I can pitch around this guy and I can get that guy out or this guy. There's no left-hander really to pitch around to get to a right-hander when they're all stacked up like that against you. From a strategy-wise, team strategy, it makes it a little easier when you decide to go to the bullpen, you know, who you're going to bring in. Knowing that even if they don't give you the matchup that you think you're going to get, they're going to have to burn a player. So that makes it a little easier, I think, on the opposing manager when they're not flip-flop like that. But as long as you have the ability and a good enough strategy on how to work left-hand hitters and you're right-handed, you should be able to, you know, get yourself into some kind of a rhythm and a groove, because everybody is on the same side of the plate. That's definitely true. I would expect the but for Bubba, that changeup is going to be important for him tonight.
4: Yeah, and you see him, I mean, he's been outstanding against right-handed batters. One of the lowest slugging against, third lowest in the National League. So that's why Tony Vitello's doing that. But it's not like lefties torch him.
31: No, I mean, so. He's got a good changeup. He throws real hard. It's fastball changeup. I think that if he could elevate some sliders, keep the sliders kind of coming in on their hands, that'll be the equalizer for that changeup if he can spot that down in the strike zone.
4: So we'll look for that tonight with Chandler taking on this Giants team. The Pirates won 13-12 last night in just a wild game. Both teams led by at least three runs at one point. And the Giants late erased a six-run deficit. A lot of walks in that game. Chandler's reined in the walks a good bit since earlier on this season.
31: Yeah, I think he's gotten better and better as the game, as the year has gone along. And the main thing is the command. You know, any really hard-throwing young guy, that's what the biggest question is. Is he going to be able to maintain his control, you know, throughout the season? And I think that's one thing that everybody was looking at with Chandler was, you know, how's that going to be? And at first it was a bit of a problem. It's kind of weird because when he came up last year, he had some problems in the minor leagues, throwing a lot of strikes. Came up last year, he just pounded the strike zone. So I kind of had the thought in my mind that, okay, he figured out last season that, you know, this is no different up here. These guys do the same things they do everywhere else. And he's got great arm and just pound the strike zone. But I think for some reason it was a little different for him this year, and he tried to be a little too fine early on. And now he's gotten away from that, and he's going back to throwing a ball over the plate.
4: Yeah, no team has had more than four hits in a game against Chandler since July. Any of his five August starts allowing four hits or fewer. And the Giants, the first of those seven lefties is Drew Gilbert, who did not play in that just incredible game last night, hitting a .236 with eight home runs. Then it's Devers, who struck his 31st home run yesterday. Bryce Eldridge, power hitter, third hitter. Chandler ready to go. And his first pitch just missing outside at 97 for ball one to Gilbert. 90 degrees at game time. And the righty on a 1-0, fouled, elevating a breaking ball, coming in on the hands of the lefty. And it's 1-1 on Gilbert.
31: Feels like it's about 190 out here.
4: Yeah. Today was hot.
31: Hot day.
4: Let that grass grow another day. Cut it another time. Here's a 1-1 bouncing ball to the drawn-in third baseman, Gonzalez. He has it, and he throws a strikeout at first to get the out. So Drew Gilbert is retired. Defensively for the Pirates tonight, Mangum, Cruz, and Valdez left to right in the outfield. It's Nick Gonzalez at third, Triolo and Lau in the middle, with Horwitz at first base, and Rafael Flores Jr. doing the catching. So one out for Devers. He had a three-run home run off Skeens yesterday. The pitch and a strike, curveball right at the top of the zone. Ryan Addison calls the balls and strikes. Clint Vondrak is at first base, the umpire there. Steve Jasinski is a call-up umpire at second. And a fly ball out to deep center field. Cruz back, still back, and it's over his head, a home run for Devers. That's the first home run that Chandler has allowed here since the middle of May. And the Giants have a 1-0 lead on the 32nd home run by Devers.
31: Now, the way Cruz went back to the wall, the ball was hit very high. I thought he was going to have at least an effort to jump up, maybe catch it, but that was way back into the hedges, well beyond the fence.
4: A low slider that he struck out to deepest center. 1-0, and it's a ball inside. 1-0 on Bryce Eldridge. And Devers red hot, a 10-game hitting streak with six home runs in those 10 games, including back-to-back games of this series. And the 1-0 is over, but low. It's two balls and no strikes. So Chandler had not allowed a home run here since he gave up one to Bryce Harper on May 16th. It was the longest homerless streak in any pitcher's home ballpark going in baseball. Line drive caught by Cruz on a headlong dive in center. Terrific play by Cruz.
31: Outstanding play. If that ball did not look like it was going to be able to be caught. And he came straight in, head first dive, not one of those feet first sliding on your rear end catches. He was head first on that, slid the glove right underneath the baseball just before it hit the grass. Excellent play.
4: Yeah, one of those where he has to slide. It's his only opportunity, not sliding for show. That was, as you said, a ball that you didn't think anybody could catch. On the backhand to short, Triolo crossed his body, a good throw to get Turner Hill. And some good defense by the Pirates in the first inning, but Rafael Devers with the home run. Through a half inning, it's the Giants 1. The Pirates coming to bat right here on the Pirates Radio Network, presented by Iron City and IC Light.
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4: Now the Pirates are coming to bat with the Giants leading 1-0. And we'll get a look at right-hander Landon Roop.
31: Well, Roop throws a lot of pitches. I was looking earlier, we were talking about this. And there's only one guy in the league that goes more three-ball counts than he does. Sinker ball guy, tries to get grounders. I would imagine we'll be... You know, a little cautious, not swinging at everything he throws up there. Make sure he throws strikes.
4: The ball went inside to Horowitz. On the cutter, missing. Spencer hitting at 248 this season with 10 home runs. Last came in June. Of course, missing some time with injury. It's inside 2-0. Then it's Brandon Lau, who homered yesterday. And Brian Reynolds DHing here tonight. Roop on a 2-0 pitch. And it delivers a little bit low, and Kavanaugh will challenge the catcher.
14: The catcher challenges on the pitch.
4: So Ryan Addington said ball three. Certainly over the plate. Was it low? No.
14: Calls overturned the 15th strike.
4: So Kavanaugh wins the challenge for the Giants. It's a 2-1 count now on Horowitz. And the righty offers. Tapped foul now. Two balls and two strikes. 95 on that inside sinker.
31: Could be the earliest challenge I've seen this year. That was, what, his third pitch of the game?
4: Third pitch of the game. Better be sure. And yeah. It was almost fully in the strike zone.
31: Oh, yeah, it was a good, solid strike.
4: 2-2, and Horowitz could not hold up. He's down on strikes. Defensively for the Giants, Hill, Gilbert, Lee, left to right in the outfield. Whitcomb, Koss, Furman and Devers, third around the horn to first. And Drew Kavanaugh is the catcher again tonight for the Giants. Brandon Lau will stand in. He has struck 29 home runs, including one yesterday, at his first four-hit game as a Pirate. Here's the pitch from Roop, and a strike. 95 with the sinker over. Roop delivers, and Lau could not hold up. It's two strikes. Roop is 27 years old out of Rocky Mount, North Carolina. Pitches college ball at UNC Wilmington. Giants are leading 1-0 on the Devers home run. Chandler had only allowed one home run total in his last eight starts combined. 0-2. Lau takes away. Now one ball and two strikes. Tried to backdoor him with a cutter. Here's a set and the pitch. Ball fought off and popped foul. We've seen Lau lately, after two strikes, have more of an intent of hitting the ball to the opposite field. Try to cut down on the strikeouts. Here's the 1-2 from Roop. Swinging a shattered bat, ground ball softly hit up the middle, scooped by Furman and on to first for the out. The barrel of the bat went into the warning track all the way into foul territory. Pass first. But Lau is out on the ground, out to second, two gone.
31: Well, Furman had to go a long way for that ball. It was playing him over to pole.
4: First two retired in the Pirates' first inning. 1-0 Giants. Here's Brian Reynolds, the designated hitter, batting at 262 with 15 home runs.
31: I'm kind of seeing a little indecision the first couple of hitters.
4: Outside ball one.
31: Check swings. A little late swing.
4: A lot of sinkers and cutters so far from Roop. The pitch, half swing, and a ball down low, 2-0 on Reynolds. Pirates saw Roop on May 9th, and the Pirates went on to win that game 13-3. Roop lasted four innings that day. Hit the other way to left, but Hill is there, and he makes a catch to end the inning. Pirates go down 1-2-3. We're through an inning, 1-0 Giants here on the Pirates Radio Network, presented by Iron City and IC Light.
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4: 1-0 Giants as they come to bat in the second against Bubba Chandler. It'll be a great night on Friday. We invite you to join us for the pregame Hall of Fame celebration. The Pirates 2026 Hall of Fame class will be honored pregame Friday. First pitch, a strike to Jung-Hoo Lee, John Candelaria, Wilbur Cooper, and Jack Wilson inducted this year. And the Pirates will take on the Angels at 6:45. Fouled back and now two strikes on Lee. You want to get your tickets at pirates.com/Hall of Fame game. Come on out on Friday. Two strikes on Lee. Nine home runs hitting at 285. All lefty batters to start this order. Seven in a row. 0-2 from Chandler. Strike three call right on the inner edge with 98.
14: And the batter sounds in pitch.
4: And Lee will challenge this. I don't know if he's going to win it. Looks like it got that inner edge. We'll find out.
14: The call is confirmed. San Francisco has one count remaining.
4: I'll tell you what, we may be high up here, but I'm right behind home plate. I can usually tell the edges.
31: Yeah, in and out's pretty easy, even though we're way up here.
4: So one out, and the Giants with just one challenge left. Full swing and a ball dribbled foul. Strike one to Drew Kavanaugh.
31: A lot of challenges here early on.
4: Giants 1-1, and now they've lost one. Let's see if that changes their game plan. Kavanaugh at 243 in brief major league action. A little more than 100 at-bats. No home runs. Another lefty batter. And the slider stays away at 94 now. One ball and one strike. The righty comes home, and it's fouled off his leg. Now 1-2 on Kavanaugh. Chandler now a new professional career high in innings. After he got the second out today that surpassed where he was from last year. The pitch, and it's up high 2-2. The Giants pitcher, Roop, is about 35 innings more than he was at last year. So there's always conversation about that from team to team. Swing and a miss. He threw it right by him, 97. Back-to-back strikeouts for Chandler. Looking good. Now he's gotten better and better as the season's gone on.
31: Yes, most definitely. He's improved as things went along. Now, I think he started off a little slower than everybody expected. But, you know, even though saying that, he is looks like he's going to finish really nice and strong and be all set for the offseason. And then next year, that's when maybe he'll really take off. Obviously, he's got that arm that everyone, knows and kind of expects him to become an ace-type pitcher.
4: Just a little bit up 2-0 on Furman, who tied the game with a pinch-hit two-run single off Weaver last night. Furman is 4-for-20 in the major leagues. Two outs, nobody on. 1-0 Giants fouled away. Now 2-1. Yeah, Chandler, since the All-Star break coming into tonight, his ERA in those seven starts, 2.95, fourth lowest among rookies in the National League in the second half. 2-1, a little bit beneath the knees on the fastball at 97. 3-1 on Nate Furman. We're nothing. Giants lead. We're in the second. Furman waits on the pitch. Swing and a fly ball back of short. Triolo and Mangum, it'll be Triolo calling for it. I could hear from up here. Catch is made. The inning is through. 1-2-3 go the Giants. We go to the bottom of the second. 1-0 San Francisco here on the Pirates Radio Network, presented by Iron City and IC Light.
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1: Here's Nick Gonzalez to lead the bottom of the second and swinging a bouncing ball to short. Big hop for Koss and on to first. One pitch, one out for Landon Roop. Now O'Neill Cruz is coming up. Yesterday, four hits and four RBIs. That all came by the fifth inning. Leave you speechless.
2: I tell you, that was a crazy game.
1: Yeah, the Pirates in the third inning yesterday, each of the first nine hitters reach. They score nine times, and they never had an extra base hit in the inning. All singles or walks. There's a strike.
2: Not especially well-pitched game by either side. When you come up with a W at the end, that's what matters, especially in the situation the Pirates find themselves in right now where they have to win every single game. That's the way you have to approach this every night.
1: Cruz waiting on an 0-1 to foul back.
2: So to come away with a win, you know, after giving up that huge lead, everybody was taking a big sigh of relief on that one.
1: A mark of resilience. Pirates entered today five back of that final wild card spot. They'd have to climb over four teams. And it's up high, one ball and two strikes.
2: Yeah, it looks kind of insurmountable, but that's why I kind of say, well, just every night, just beat the team in front of you and see what happens.
1: And see what happens. That's Brandon Lau said the same
2: that's
1: thing.
2: That's the attitude.
1: You know, and he's been in a World Series. There's a strike three call. Cruz caught looking on a curveball, and that's the second out. Five up and five down so far against Roop. Now ace Marilyn Valdez will come to bat. And that's really all you can do, right? The next pitch, whether you're the pitcher throwing it or the hitter trying to hit it,
2: break it down even simpler. And everything is just you execute whatever it is you're trying to do that's in front of you right that moment.
1: The pitch, swinging my strike one.
2: Make a pitch, make a throw, hit a cutoff guy. Just a total focus and commitment to the job. Every moment of every game from here on out.
1: Here's the 0-1 to Valdez. It's up high, 1-1.
2: Obviously, you'd like to have that go on for 6 months, but that's kind of hard for six straight months.
1: Yeah.
2: There's going to be some lapses, but you can't have it now, not this last month.
1: Waving a miss, 1-2 on Valdez. Well, that's at least the aim. You know, no team had ever come back from a 3-0 deficit in a best-of-seven postseason series until, I believe it was the 0-4 Red Sox against the Yankees. And I remember Terry Francona talking about, we just tried to get the guys to focus in on every pitch. And they ended up coming back and winning four in a row. Valdez caught looking on an inside curveball. Three strikeouts for Roop through the first six hitters. And we'll go to the third inning. 1-0 the Giants lead on the Pirates Radio Network, presented by Iron City and IC Light.
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1: Let's go to the third inning. It's brought to you by the Iron Workers Local Union Number 3. We don't go to the office, we build it. Giants 1, Pirates nothing. Shea Whitcomb, Christian Koss, and then Drew Gilbert, 8-9-1 hitters for San Francisco. Very different looking team than when Chandler faced them back in May. First one's in there for a strike. First righty batter he's faced tonight. It comes in the third inning. Here's the 0-1, and just a little bit up that time with a breaking ball. One ball, one strike. Whitcomb with the Astros and Giants hitting at 113. He's gotten to three home runs, and the 1-1 is down low. Two balls and a strike. Here's the action. Ground ball foul up third base way. On a fastball at 97. Two balls and two strikes. Chandler allowed a home run Devers in the first inning. Cruz made a fantastic diving catch in that frame. Some hard hit balls in the first, but then much better in the second. That went up to 99, fell back. Still 2-2 on Whitcomb out of UC San Diego.
2: Out of birthplace, Thousand Oaks, California. I think that's Jack Wilson.
1: Territory. Yeah, that sounds right. 2-2 is punched foul right side. And he'll be here tomorrow.
2: Yep.
1: Part of the Hall of Fame class for 2026. Pirates Hall of Fame inductees. John Candelaria will be in the house as well. Last individual no-hitter thrown by the Pirates. 2-2. That's down low and away. Three balls to two strikes. And then posthumously, Wilbur Cooper, the all-time winningest Pirates pitcher, 202 career wins. There's a speedboat dragging some thrill seekers behind it. 90 degrees at game time. Last throws of summer right now. 3-2 pitch. Swinging a ball, bounced foul. Yeah, before you know it, my house will start being decorated for fall for the third month in a row.
2: Smell that pumpkin spice.
1: Pittsburgh dad had a great little video the other day. I'm glad it's not just my house. It just turns into fall. You don't even know it. Wait a minute. Where all this stuff come from? 3-2, and there's strike three. And Chandler with another strikeout, his third tonight. Every Pirates pitcher strikeout in September. Copper's donating $25 to Urban Impact.
2: A 98 mile an hour sinker. Been throwing a lot of pitches. 99. He's got the good velocity tonight going.
1: Easy day to get loose.
2: Yeah. You know, if you can't get loose today.
1: Here's Christian Koss, the number nine man, and he'll foul it back. Strike one. A little tardy at 97. Koss at 203 with a home run. He's out of UC Irvine. He was an anteater. I mean, once an anteater, always an anteater. That's outside now, 1-1.
2: A lot of California kids on their team. Young men.
1: Yeah, out of Southern California, but of course San Francisco and Northern California. This ball laced into left for a base hit. And Mangum races, cut it off, get it in quickly, and that will
2: nice
1: hold Koss to a single.
2: The Koss runs pretty well. I thought off the bat that was probably going to be two bases. Excellent job by Mangum.
1: Just getting that ball in quickly. Shades of Corey Dickerson out there. Always enjoyed how he would
2: play like an infielder.
1: Yeah, and Mangum's done that this year, too.
2: Get to it and get rid of it.
1: Pitches up high, ball one to Drew Gilbert. So back to the lefties now. Had to face two right-handed batters. Gilbert bounced out the third his only time. One out, Giants batting in the third. San Francisco leads 1-0. Bubba Chandler ready. His 1-0 pitch. Bouncing ball softly hit to second. Lau will shovel to short to get one. And Gilbert beats out the back end. So 4-6 force on Koss. And Gilbert safe on the fielder's choice. He's at first with two men gone for Devers, who homered his last time up.
2: That was a good effort. Not really a double play ball. Wouldn't hit very hard.
1: I like getting that lead out going into that second out. Don't want to have that runner at second with two away. If you can get that out there. Everyone's in scoring position, though, for Devers, the way that he's been swinging it. Homer twice in this series already, including in the first inning. Here's the pitch. And strike one on Devers, and away fastball at 99. Slugging over 600 against righty batters this year. Now a 10-game hitting streak, longest going in the National League right now. Back away from an inside fastball, strike two. So right on the outer edge, right on the inner edge.
2: The slider he hit for a home run, wasn't it?
1: Yes.
2: Kind of low, middle of the plate.
1: Mm-hmm. Two strikes, Chandler ahead. And his pitch left it up at 99. Now one ball, two strikes. And the pitch, tried the outer edge and missed with 99, and now it's two balls and two strikes.
2: Yeah, he's throwing hard tonight.
1: Now the set and the pitch, outside 3-2. So from 0-2 to 3-2 now on Devers.
2: He tried to throw the change up that time. I like the pitch. It would have been, I think, a good decision. He didn't execute on location.
1: So a full count on Devers, allowing Gilbert to be on the move here with two men out. Third inning, 1-0 Giants. Chandler on the 3-2, and it's up and in, ball four. So he walks him, threw him a 3-2 fastball. First walk allowed by Chandler. That pushes Gilbert to second, and Bryce Eldridge will come to bat. And tomorrow is the finale. It's a 12:35 game tomorrow.
2: Thank you.
1: You're welcome. Sugardale Dollar Dog game as well. And dollar hot dogs throughout the ballpark, all thanks to Sugardale. That's tomorrow, 12:35, for the series finale against the Giants. Get your tickets at Pirates.com. 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Pirates.com/dollar dogs. And Rafael Flores Jr., the catcher, wanting a long conversation here with Bubba Chandler. Two on, two out, a 1-0 Giants lead. And Eldridge, 21-year-old with tons of power.
2: I think Flores is giving him a breather right here.
1: Hot night?
2: Yeah, he's thrown a few pitches this inning.
1: 20.
2: Like Whitcomb, he got him the first guy struck him out to start the inning, but if I remember right, that took a little while. He had to see a few pitches. So, hot night, yeah. Call timeout, go talk to him a little bit.
1: Here's the pitch. High and away for ball one. Eldridge, the left-handed batter. The pitch. Swinging a foul back upstairs with 99. One ball and one strike. Cruz made that great headlong dive. And that low line drive in center field, able to make the catch. Eldridge hit it at better than 100 off the bat. And Cruz got an out. Two on, two out here. The pitch in tight, almost hit him. Backing away from an inside fastball. Now 2-1 on Eldridge.
2: He's still being very consistent with the velocity, but location's starting to leave him a little bit this inning.
1: Runners lead and the pitch inside again. That time some sort of breaking ball. 3-1.
2: Hard curveball. Real hard curveball. 89 mile an hour curveball. Wow.
1: 3-1. Gilbert, the lead runner at second. Devers walked. He's at first. Here's the pitch. And another walk.
2: Followed up that curveball up with a changeup high.
1: And Chandler's walked back-to-back batters to fill the bases. He had a man at first and an 0-2 count on Devers. And then he walked him, and now Eldridge has walked. Turner Hill had four hits last night.
2: Didn't respond very well after Flores went out there and gave him a breather.
1: So Hill just getting going in the major leagues, hitting .333. The pitch, there's a strike. He's 5-for-11 with runners in scoring position. Another left-handed batter. Had three hits off Skeens last night. Batting with the bases full of Giants here at two outs. 1-0 San Francisco. The pitch backing him off the plate. Inside sinker. One ball and one strike. Pirates got in trouble with walks in the eighth inning yesterday. Four straight Giants walked, and they all came around to score. There's a swing and a pop-up. Back behind the plate, Flores with the mask off, and he makes the catch up against the Pirates dugout. Good play by Rafael Flores Jr. It was not in the air very long, but he gets Hill to foul out, and the Giants will strand the bases loaded. We'll go to the bottom of the third from PNC Park. It's the Giants 1 and the Pirates nothing here on the Pirates Radio Network, presented by Iron City and IC.
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1: Home half of the third, Rafael Flores Jr. will lead it off. Giants have a 1-0 lead. Landon Roop, right-handed pitcher, offers. And it's down and in, ball one. On a sinker to Flores. Then it's Mangum and Triolo. Flores at 220 with seven home runs. The pitch. And a ball down low. Two balls and nothing. Flores yesterday was at the plate when the game ended. He had a ground ball to third. Hard hit ball that Basabe fielded. Check swing foul to the screen. Now 2-1. And then his somewhat in-between hop throw to first baseman Devers. Couldn't handle it, and the game ended that way. 2-1 on Flores. And the pitch. Swing and a miss. Pulled off a big sweeper. Two balls and two strikes.
2: Took a lot off that pitch. I think that was, 77 miles an hour? Way out in front.
1: Roop has struck out half the hitters so far tonight, three of the six. Pirates looking for their first base runner. 2-2 coming. So we got a soft ground ball to third. Whitcomb comes on to field it. Throw on to first, a strike to get the out. Good play by the Giants' third baseman. One out. Going to be a nice night on Friday as the Pirates Hall of Fame inductees pregame. You'll want to come out early for the 6:45 game. And then afterward, Zambelli Drone Show presented by Duquesne Light. It'll be Hall of Fame themed. It's all coming up on Friday. The Angels will be in town, 6:45 game. Get your tickets at Pirates.com.
2: The Halos.
1: That was your team as a kid, right?
2: Yeah,
1: wasn't it?
2: Yeah. Well, I went to way more Dodger games because they were a lot closer. But
1: inside ball one.
2: I like rooting for the underdog, I guess.
1: Yeah. The California Angels. 1-0 to Jake Mangum, inside 2-0.
2: Los Angeles Angels when I first
1: started. Well, they were, yeah. And now
2: well,
1: they are
2: played at Dodger Stadium when I first started watching them. They didn't have their own ballpark yet.
1: Yeah, I think that opened in 66, the Big A. Here's the 2-0 to Mangum, hit foul. You want to hear a fun fact about the Angels?
2: Sure.
1: So who's their best player for the last 15 years?
2: The guy that's like named after a fish.
1: Who is Mike Trout? This is the game that we play all the time. It's like Jeopardy. Here's the pitch, and it's a strike, 2-2. So Mike Trout has homered against every team except for the Pirates.
2: Really?
1: Throughout his career. There you go. So that'll be a part of the storyline over the weekend.
2: Yep. You on TV or radio this weekend?
1: I'll be on the Moving Pictures broadcast.
2: We'll be over there together.
1: Okay,
2: then,
1: so. Great.
2: Who can get to that nugget first? Be a race.
1: Oh, that's a good point. You got me on Marietta College last night. Can't get anything past you. 2-2, and that ball is up. A cutter, 3-2 on Mangum.
2: Well, I had my helpers.
1: Doesn't matter how you get it done, as long as you get it done.
2: I got that little nugget, and then I decided to sit on it and wait.
1: Slow play.
2: Use it at the right time.
1: 3-2, twisting foul ball left side. Still full on Mangum with one out. Third inning, 1-0 Giants. I was mentioning that the Giants have a player, Turner Hill, who's from Marietta, Ohio, and played at Marietta College, and there are some notable players from there with Pirates or area ties or both. Swing and a miss, and Mangum is down on strikes. Roop has struck out four of the eight batters. None have reached. Two outs for Triolo.
2: Still early, but this has got to be one of his best games in a while.
1: Yeah, the Giants have lost 17 of his last 20 starts. Pirates won 13-3 against Roop back in May in San Francisco. The pitch, and Triolo sees a strike right down the middle at 94. Two outs, nobody on, and an 0-1. Softly grounded toward short. Koss has it and on to first for the final out. Nine up, nine down for Landon Roop. To the fourth inning. Giants coming to bat. They lead 1-0 here on the Pirates Radio Network, presented by Iron City and IC Light.
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1: 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Jung-Hoo Lee fouls it back. Strike one. Probably a good time to say thanks to all of our educators out there, including our own Doran Check, retired teacher, here with us in the booth every night. Tap foul, two strikes. Had the great pleasure of seeing the brand new Bethel Park Elementary School today.
2: Oh, nice.
1: And so congratulations.
2: I was drop off today, all right?
1: Tomorrow's the first day. Today was the sneak preview.
2: Okay.
1: Kind of let all the kids check it out and the parents. Strike three looking Lee down on strikes for a second time tonight. And one out.
2: Same pitch, too, looked like. Remember, he challenged that inside corner and lost. This one was on the inside corner. And he just turned around, took his medicine, and walked back.
1: I think he hooked that changeup but got it for a strike. Down low, ball one on a change to Drew Kavanaugh. And so Chandler, as you surmised, it might be a little more change-up heavy. First time through, not so much, but now here in this inning, it looked like he's using it more. There's a strike on a curveball over. 1-1 on Kavanaugh.
2: I don't think he's had very good control of that pitch tonight. It's kind of holding him back a little bit.
1: So you can game plan one way, but then if it's not coming out right, then what can you do? Pitch is down and then 2-1.
2: Be kind of light on your feet. Switch gears in a hurry. And you don't know until you get out there. It starts really after the first hit or two. You kind of start thinking about how you feel, how things are working.
1: Back with a strike on a change now, 2-2 on Kavanaugh. And back to work quickly. The pitch is swung on and grounded softly on towards second. Lau rounds it, has it, and throws on to first for the second out. We'll step out 10 seconds for a station ID here on the Pirates Radio Network.
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1: 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There's a strike to Nate Furman. Popped out his only time. Pirates trail 1-0. Rafael Devers with a home run back in the first inning. Swinging a soft ground ball right up first. Stays inside the bag for Horwitz. He'll tag it for the final out. Nice, crisp 1-2-3 inning for Bubba Chandler. Now the Pirates come to bat in the bottom of the fourth. 1-0 Giants here on the Pirates Radio Network presented by Iron City and IC.
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1: 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It's a 640 game in the first 20,000. 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Landon Roop has retired all nine batters on 36 pitches. He has struck out four. No ball. One ball has reached the outfield, excuse me. Swinging a comebacker off of Roop's foot, and it will dead end in front of second. It'll be a base hit for Horwitz. Roop is back up on his feet. That's all you got to do is hit it off the ankle of one of the players. That's how you get on. I'll come and check out the pitcher.
2: The pitchers normally, they don't do so well with the gloves. So if you hit it to them, a lot of times you'll be safe.
1: Last night, the Pirates faced a Gold Glover in Logan Webb, but knocked him out after two innings, two plus, and hit him in the shin. Not a bounce.
2: That's where the term Web Gym came from.
1: Oh.
2: From Logan Webb.
1: Very nice. You learn something every day.
2: Yep.
1: So Roop's fine. He'll get back out there. Allows his first base runner on a ball off of his shin. Now, if he's wearing, you know, a shin guard or, you know, blockers like the goalies wear, you know, hockey. Might have had it. Been tougher to pitch that way, though. Foul to the left side. Strike one on Brandon Lau.
2: Yeah, maybe one of those kind of shin guards the hitters wear would be all right. But it would give an air of lack of confidence.
1: Yeah?
2: That you have to wear armor. You think maybe your pitching is not going to be up to snuff. There'll be that many rockets hit back at you.
1: And the 0-1 is lofted to left. Right to Turner Hill. And the catch made. Sounds like a geographic location. One out. And Ryan Reynolds is coming up. You remember, I think it was like 10 years ago, they introduced pitcher's helmets. It was going to be like a adaptation
2: yeah,
1: of the
2: I
1: hat.
2: I think I do remember something like that, yeah.
1: And it never caught on. And that was it. Remember Jared Hughes tried it on for fun because he was fun. I don't think he wore it in a game, just tried it on. Here's Reynolds, maybe spring training. There's a strike. Reynolds flat out to left, his only time.
2: You have to go back quite a ways for this, but they used to have inserts you could wear inside your hat.
1: Okay.
2: They give you a little bit of protection. Guys that used to hit with a hat and not a helmet.
1: Oh, okay.
2: Would sometimes wear those inserts.
1: And the pitch is swung on, hit in the air, center field, long run for Gilbert, and he can't get there. He'll play it on a hot base hit. So a bloop single into center for Reynolds. And Bucks on the pond, one out for Nick Gonzalez coming up.
2: Yeah, good guy to have coming up to the plate with that tying run out of second base. Good year with the bat.
1: Entering play tonight at 310, second highest in the National League, trailing Luis Reyes by 7 points. A sinker inside for ball one. Gonzalez bounced out his first time around, so he's down to 309, but Reyes has lost a couple of points tonight. Gonzalez, another multi-hit game yesterday. Half swing and a ball down low. Nope, foul tip. and it's a ball and a strike on him.
2: Only four guys in the National League with a batting average of 300, three-something.
1: Just not anyone's approach. Very few hitters looking to get hits. Going for the rarest of events, and that's the home run. And the pitch is down low, 2-1. Rather than the sustainable hit.
2: Take a hit right now.
1: Whatever he can do to produce runs, more runs than the opponent, wins the game. Two on with one out, the pitch. Down low and away, 3-1. Tried a big sweeper. He calls it a curveball, but got a lot of side-to-side movement, 3-1. Or at least that one does. Horowitz, not fast. He's the lead runner at second. Reynolds trails him at first. 1-0 Giants in the fourth with one out. Pitch, a strike. That sinker came back over that outer edge. Three balls and two strikes. Good pitch by Rue. Easy to give up on that ball. Looks away. And Gonzalez will take his timeout. Been a good hitter with runners in scoring position, too. 333 for Nick. 58 runs batted in. With six homers. 3-2 coming. Swinging the ball. Fouled away. Spoiled. A sinker on that inner third.
2: Rook gets a lot of movement coming in when he throws that pitch. It's a little difficult to get off your hands, even though he's not a super hard thrower. He still can jam the heck out of you with that movement. And then he does throw decent velocity. It's just not overpowering.
1: Full count in the pitch. Outside, he hooked it. Ball four. And Roop's first walk today has loaded the bases. Horowitz to third. Reynolds to second. Gonzalez is on for O'Neill Cruz, who drove in four runs yesterday and had four hits. In his 12 games since returning from the injured list, he has 12 RBIs. Roop struck him out looking back in the second. That was with the bases clear. And now he could clear the bases. Here's the pitch. And it's just off the plate away, ball one. He tried to change up to Cruz. Looking for a ground ball double play. He has induced 13 of those this year. Decent number. Here's a 1-0 to Cruz. Swing and a pop-up foul, back it out of play. Rarely does a ball get above our heads. One ball and one strike. It did right there.
2: Came all the way back. Almost got in the upper level above the club. Real close to that.
1: Here's a 1-1. Cruz takes up on a cut fastball. And it'll be challenged by Kavanaugh. And risking the final challenge for the Giants here in the fourth inning.
2: Wasn't close.
1: No.
2: Way high.
1: Giants cannot challenge anymore. 2-1 on Cruz with the bases loaded, one out. And the pitch, Cruz way out in front. I tricked him on that breaking ball, 2-2.
2: That was a pretty slow curveball. It can get you way out there on that front foot. Bat gone before the ball gets there.
1: Here's the 2-2 pitch. Swing and a pop-up back of short. Could be trouble for the Giants. Gilbert rushing in, and he'll make the catch. Hung up there just long enough. And so Cruz flies out to shallow center for the second out. All the runners have to stay put. Bases full with two away. And now it's up to ace Marilyn Valdez, the rookie. Hearts trail 1-0 here in the fourth, their first opportunity tonight. First time they've had base runners. Roop goes to the back of the mound, adds that pitching hand with a lot of the drying agent, that rosin. Now get back on the mound. Hot night, 90 degrees at game time. Valdez struck out looking his only time. The pitch. Take down low for ball one. Valdez with 16 home runs. And the pitch to him. Half swing. Did he go? No appeal. It's two balls and no strikes. A little surprised by that.
2: Yeah, I think I would have said, hey, could you check that?
1: Looks like he did hold up.
2: Yeah, watching the replay, I don't think they would have had a successful appeal.
1: The pitch outside. 3-0.
2: 3-0, yes.
1: Held onto the cutter a bit too long. And Roop in danger of walking a man with the bases loaded here. Here's the pitch. Seeing at least a strike. Now let's see what Valdez will do here. Base is loaded, two outs for the Pirates. Here it is. And ball four outside. Valdez will draw a bases loaded walk. Give him a run, batted in, and the Pirates tie the game at one. Pirates benefit from two walks in the inning and a bloop single and a ball off the pitcher's shin for a hit. Take it any way it comes.
2: Yeah, and you're only a base hit, or like a really a nice legitimate hit from taking a substantial lead. You can get a ball down the line or into a gap.
1: Justin Message, longtime Pirates coach. He is out. He's the pitching coach of the Giants. And with Flores coming up, you know, we know Flores, just like Valdez, a lot of power. Make a mistake right in that bat path, and it can change the course of the game. Lead runner is Brian Reynolds. He's at third. Nick Gonzalez is at second. He walked. Ismaelin Valdez walked. He's at first. We're at the bottom of the fourth inning. A tie game, a run apiece. Landon Roop winds and delivers. Down low and away. Ball one with the breaking ball. He's thrown 23 pitches this inning. After needing just 36 total through the first three. His 1-0. Floating breaking ball in there for a strike right down the middle. Just hanging right there. One ball, one strike. Got away with bad location. Here's the 1-1. Down low and away now, 2-1. Going in the dirt. Pirates have the bases loaded. They've tied the game at one on a walk. Roop on a 2-1. Crack bat, ground ball softly hit to short, and they'll get the force at second to end the inning. Pirates get a run on two hits, strand three, and we're through four. We're tied at one here on the Pirates Radio Network, presented by Iron City and IC Light.
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1: Pirates have tied the game. We're at a run apiece as we go to the fifth inning. And our fifth inning is brought to you by the IBEW, local union number 5. 8-9-1 coming up for the Giants. Whitcomb, Koss, and Gilbert facing Bubba Chandler.
2: The Pirates have action in the pen. Majinski has been up and throwing now. So
1: Chandler at 58 pitches, and it's inside ball one. Coming off an 8-pitch inning. Whitcomb struck out looking against Chandler. He swings and twists a fly ball toward the gap in right center field. And Cruz couldn't get there. It was a long run for the center fielder. Ticking off his glove and going into the wall. It's a double for Whitcomb. I thought if he could make this catch, what center fielder takes a ball and almost straightaway right?
2: I thought that was going to be Valdez's ball because the ball is moving toward him. But Valdez was very shallow. I don't think the route he took wasn't going to be deep enough.
1: So Cruz tried to save the day, but it's a double for Whitcomb. And now Christian Koss, a base hit, his only time will bat. The number 9 man. Corners pinch in, expecting a bunt. Here's the pitch. And he sees a strike. Firm fastball in there at 96 from Chandler. Trying to work around a leadoff double, see if the Giants can manufacture the go-ahead run. One strike on Koss, the pitch. Swing and a bouncing ball right back to the mound. The runner's hung up between second and third. Throw goes to third. Gonzalez has it. Now he'll get it on to the second baseman. And the out is recorded, but Whitcomb stays in the rundown long enough to get Koss to second. 1-5-4 on the putout.
2: Yeah, that was a great job of coming into second base like that, just full blast. If they had to do it over again, I think they would have. When Gonzo was running him back towards second base, he would have thrown the ball all the way to second base.
1: Here's the pitch. And a swing and a foul up the left side, strike one on Gilbert.
2: You might have been able to get a tag on Koss. And you would still have Whitcomb hung out to dry.
1: And said the Giants will trade places. So Koss at second with one out for Drew Gilbert. 0-for-2 against Chandler tonight. The 0-1 pitch. Tap foul right side and now two strikes.
2: And if you don't do that, well, then just run all the way back to second base, have two guys on the same back, hope the wrong one steps off, and you get your double play that way. But just, putting him in a rundown doesn't really get you any. You might as well just got the out at first.
1: There's a hierarchy to who's entitled to the bag, first one to achieve it. So if the wrong runner gets off, like you said.
2: Yeah, and like if you go
1: back.
2: The
1: lead runner.
2: And
1: here's an 0-2 to Gilbert, swinging a foul back.
2: And you tag Whitcomb, and he thinks he's out, and steps off. Well, no, he's not out.
1: He's entitled to the base. He's the lead runner, the first to achieve the bag. Doesn't think anything of it. Doesn't see the umpire not signal.
2: So if you tag Koss, he's out, then tag Whitcomb, and if he steps off, not realizing.
1: And it's a ball down and in.
2: Or excuse me, tag Whitcomb first and then do Koss. Koss is now out. And if Whitcomb thinks he's out because you tagged him first, now tag him again, now he's out.
1: It's a ball of two strikes on Drew Gilbert with Koss at second with one out. It's down and in from Chandler. Now two balls and two strikes. Pirates 1, Giants 1. We're in the fifth. Yeah, knowing the rules and being heads up like that, boy, that can win you a ball game sometimes. Here's the pitch. Down and in now. 3 balls and 2 strikes. Three hits for the Giants. Two for the Pirates in this 1-1 game. 3-2 from Chandler. Swinging a foul right back. Cranked up 98. Gilbert fouled it back. He played for Tony Vitello, the Giants manager, when Gilbert played at the University of Tennessee. That's where Vitello came from. Straight from college program to big league manager. The pitch hit foul. Giants entering play tonight, 57-82. First season for Vitello. Now 3-2 on Gilbert. Chandler ready. And here it is. Half swing and a ball up high, and it's a walk. Third base on balls allowed by Chandler. That puts two on with one out for Rafael Devers, who struck a home run back in the first. He has been a hot, hot hitter. Giants have this stretch of 7 straight left-handed batters that began with Gilbert. Devers walked his last time up. Chandler was ahead 2 strikes on him and then walked him. Devers also homered off Skeens last night. Here's the pitch. Devers takes up high for ball one.
2: You know, I just now glanced out there. Bajinski is set back down. He was up on the mound when the inning started, but not anymore.
1: 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Koss is at second. Gilbert is on at first with one out for the Giants. Fifth inning. Rafael Devers, their best hitter, is up. 1-0. And a strike in there from Chandler. Fastball right over the outer edge. It's 1-1. Ball getting away from Flores on the exchange. It's still a live ball, and the lead runner, Koss, at least alertly moved off the bag at second in case Flores looked like he couldn't find it. But he did. And the pitch rides high and away. It was a changeup, now 2-1. Behind on Devers. Tie game, a run apiece, fifth inning. Chandler ready, and the pitch. Swinging a foul right back. Big rip on 98 just off the plate away. About thigh high. Now 2-2. He's got enough power. He can hit that out to center. Even off the plate away. Here's the pitch. Swinging a foul. Get it elevated. That went out over the plate in the strike zone. But 99, and so he fouls it back. Two and two. Come on, Bubba. And the pitch. High and away, just missing with a fastball. 3-2.
2: So how do you get a chase on that one? It looked like he just started the bat thinking about it. Ball had a ton of movement, too. Looked like it just took off up and away.
1: This will be Chandler's 80th pitch. Two on with one out and a 3-2 to Devers. Swing and a foul right back. Breaking ball right out middle of the plate. Chandler intent on not walking Devers for a second time and for a second hitter in a row. Brandon Isert just now getting up in the Pirates' pen. He's a left-handed reliever. 3-2 pitch. Swing and a high pop-up. Shallow right center field, and it will be...
2: Nobody.
1: Nobody to catch the ball. And somebody should have. Bases are loaded. And Koss came around third before they got the ball into the infield, yes. But he's back at third.
2: There's three players... all standing within 10 feet of each other, and the ball landed right between all of them.
1: Looked like Cruz trying to call for it very late after Valdez seemed to be in position to catch it. I don't know if Valdez had called for it or not. But it would be Cruz to call off anybody if he did. Again, I saw an arm motion from Cruz, but it was very late.
2: Yeah, it's hard to tell. You know.
1: Yeah. Yeah, no idea. For sure. But either way, a ball.
2: It would have been the toughest catch for Triolo. He would have had to kind of caught it on the run going out into the middle of all of them. The ball's fouled straight back.
1: So it goes as a single for Devers, who was visibly upset at himself for popping up.
2: Yeah, I mean, that's off the bat, that's an easy out. And we didn't get it.
1: So now it's Bryce Eldridge with the bases loaded. He swings and fouls it away. 99. Now two strikes. Still only one out.
2: You know, I'm thinking when I saw Majinski up on the mound, and he was kind of going, he was going through a windup. I don't know if he was actually throwing a baseball. I wonder if he was just, you know, how guys will kind of practice their delivery.
1: Deep fly ball to the left center field gap, cut off and caught by Cruz. The throw comes into third, and the run will score on the sac fly. Koss is in. Eldridge with the run batted in, and the Giants retake the lead 2-1. Majinski will probably pitch tomorrow in that bullpen game.
2: Yeah, and I'm thinking with all these lefties, why would he be the first guy in? You know, odd, but yeah, I'm thinking he was just up getting some work on his practicing his delivery.
1: Now Turner Hill with first and second and two outs. Giants lead 2-1. The misplay would have been the second out of the inning. Hill is 0 for 2. He had four hits yesterday, and he lines one into right base hit, and that misplay is going to hurt the Pirates even more. Gilbert is in to score, and Devers all the way to third. RBI hit for Turner Hill. 3-1 Giants. 25 games under 500, and they have played well against the Pirates in the series.
2: Well, you know, you have all these young guys, and they have a lot of stuff on the line, even though that it's not reflected in the standings or trying to get to the playoffs, anything like that. But a lot of the Giant players are young. They're playing for a career. They're playing for jobs, trying to show that they can be an answer for next year. And you go against some guys like that that are real hungry, and they're talented or they wouldn't be in the big leagues.
1: Lee takes inside ball one.
2: So it can pose problems sometimes.
1: Yeah, a lot of these guys weren't here and to cause the deep placement in the standings. Here's the 1-0. And a strike down 1-1 coming
2: yeah,
1: up.
2: Yeah, that's a good point. A lot of
1: coming
2: that,
1: up in August.
2: A lot of that record was on other guys
1: that aren't
2: out there.
1: Yeah. And most of the lineup came up in August. Lee has struck out twice looking tonight. Two outs, men at the corners for the Giants. 3-1 San Francisco. 1-1 from Chandler. Swinging a looping fly ball to left. Mangum back on it. And he'll retire it to end the inning. Giants get two. And we'll go to the bottom of the fifth. 3-1 San Francisco. Right here on the Pirates Radio Network. Presented by Iron City and IC Love.
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